This is 89.5 WFIT FM, Melbourne, Florida, music discovery for the Space Coast. And that was the Baitlin McMoore Blues Experience from their album Golden Road. And that was Broken Chains. Before that was John Hiatt doing All the Way Under from an album called Dirty Jeans and Mudslide Hymns. And we started with the Kokomo Kings doing Between Nothing and Nowhere from their 2025 album, Turbo Mouth. All right, coming up next is Billy Branch and the Sons of Blues. From a 2019 album called Roots and Branches, the Songs of Little Walter, and this is Mellow Down Easy.

You are listening to Blues with a Twist here on WFIT-FM. Melbourne, Florida, music discovery for the Space Coast, and that was Betty Levitt with The Last Time from an album called The Scene of the Crime. Before that was the Yardbirds doing the Nas Are Blue from a 2003 album called Birdland. And the Nighthawks did Who You're Working For from an album called Damn Good Time. And we started that set with Billy Branch and the Sons of Blues doing Mellow Down Easy from Roots and Branches, the Songs of Little Walter. All right, coming up next, I've got another one from A.J. Fullerton, who was born in Santa Fe, New Mexico, and raised in Montrose, Colorado. And Fullerton's music blends traditional blues with contemporary elements. His new album is called Baritone, and we're going to hear Change is Inevitable.

This is 89.5 WFIT FM, Melbourne, Florida, Music Discovery for the Space Coast. And that was Andrea Strelli and Paul Thorne doing Hello, My Lover from Blue Highway. Before that was Dave Riley and Bob Corator doing Baby, Please Come Home. That was from Hush Your Fuss. And we started that set with a new one from AJ Fullerton, Change is Inevitable, from his new album, Baritone. Coming up next is a song called Late Night with Jack. This is Big Jack Johnson and the Oilers from an album called Roots Stew.

You are listening to Blues with a Twist here on WFIT-FM, Melbourne, Florida, music discovery from the Space Coast. I love the way Albert King says, now watch this. Anyway, that was Crosscut Saw from Born Under a Bad Sign. That was from 1967. Before that was Ronnie Earl and Duke Robillard doing Looking for Trouble. That's from an album called The Duke Meets the Earl. Paul Osher did That's It live, and that's from House Rockin' and Blues Shoutin'. And we started that set with Big Jack Johnson and the Oilers doing the Late Night with Jack, and from an album called Ruth's Stew. All right, we got to pause for the cause, but I'll be right back after the top of the hour. Here's a little Ronnie Earl with Looking Good. I'll be right back.

0: One year ago this week, I stayed up late watching C-SPAN, waiting on a vote. A vote that would decide whether stations like WFIT kept the funding that has sustained us for decades. I hoped a few bold representatives would change the outcome. They didn't. But you did. Hundreds of you gave for the first time. Many of you gave more than ever before. It moved us to tears. It told us exactly what this station means to you. Here's the truth. That one extraordinary year bought us time. It didn't solve the problem. To keep serving Brevard County the way you deserve, we need that same level of support again. So today, I'm asking, will you renew your gift? Will you become a sustaining member? The news you trust, the music you can't find anywhere else, it all depends on you. 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And thank you so very, very much.
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1: Welcome back to the last hour of Blues with a Twist here on WFIT FM. Melbourne, Florida, music discovery for the Space Coast. We're going to get started in this hour with a young Connecticut-based guitarist, sometimes called a firebrand, but most recently named Best New Artist by the New England Music Hall of Fame. And his album has 13 smartly chosen covers and one original. And we're going to hear one. The fellow's name is Ryan Bullrath Newman. And his new album is called Wrath of Blues. And we're going to hear a B.B. King cover, Be Careful with a Fool.

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1: This is 89.5 WFIT FM, Melbourne, Florida, Music Discovery for the Space Coast. And that was another one from Magic Sam. That's I Need You So Bad. That's originally from West Side Soul in 1967, but I have it from a compilation, House of Blues, Essential Blues, Volume 3. Jimmy Rogers did Act Like You Love Me, 1953. That's from the Complete Chess Recordings. And we started that set with Ryan Bulrath Newman doing Be Careful With a Fool from Wrath of Blues. Coming up next is High Heel Sneakers from Tommy Tucker, 1964, from the Chess Blues Rock Songbook.

Come on in now, buddy, you know my home. Husband just now left. Showing up and just now left. Showing up and just now left.

He's gonna be a rolling stone. Sure enough, he's a rolling stone. Sure enough, he's a rolling stone. Oh well, he's a. Oh well, he's a. Oh well, he's a.

You are listening to Blues with a Twist here on WFIT-FM, Melbourne, Florida, music discovery for the Space Coast. That was Bo Diddley with I Can Tell, 1962 from the Chess Box. Muddy Waters did Rolling Stone, 1950 from Chess Blues. Fenton Robinson did The Getaway, 1974 from House of Blues, Essential Blues. And we started with Tommy Tucker doing High Heel Sneakers, 1964 from Chess Blues Rock Songbook. All right, coming up next is a fella from New Jersey, guitarist, singer, songwriter. His name is John Brennan. He's going to do a Robert Johnson song, Ramblin' on My Mind. It's live from his new album, Down Home.

This is 89.5 WFIT FM, Melbourne, Florida, music discovery for the Space Coast. And that was Rory Block with a song called Old Friends from an album called Last Fair Deal. Before that was another one from the Baitland McMoore Blues Experience. Good Girl Was Gone from their album Golden Road. And we started with John Brennan doing Ramblin' on My Mind, which is a live version of Robert Johnson's song from his 2026 album, Down Home. All right, coming up next is something from E.G. Kite. This is Tell Me from an album called The Trio Sessions.

You've been listening to Blues with a Twist here on WFIT-FM, Melbourne, Florida, music discovery for the Space Coast, and that was the Holmes Brothers with We Meet, We Part, We Remember. That's from an album called Simple Truths. Before that was Bob Margolin from his original self-titled album, and it was Look What You've Done. And we started that set with E.G. Kite doing Tell Me from the Trio Sessions. Well, it's the end of the show. I want to thank everybody for listening. I want to invite you to stay tuned to Very Cool and Good coming up next. And I want to remind you about Earl's Hideaway Lounge on Saturday. It's Radar Red at 2, Meltdown at 8. And on Sunday, it's Color Panic at 2 and Power Shift at 4. Power Shift is a tribute band to Foreigner. So that should be a great show. And I want to invite you back next week because you know what? You just never know when I'm going to play. And the playlist should be posted in a couple of days. And again, thanks for listening. And I'm going to leave you today with Kenny G and Louis Armstrong doing Wonderful World. And good night, folks.

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1: WFIT 89.5 FM. The show is called Very Cool and Good. I'm your host, Mikey. We're going to be playing indie rock, if you couldn't already tell. Started off with Mundy's Corner by Gadge, named after a real tiny unincorporated community in Pennsylvania, where the primary landmark of note is a highway split. Second up were the Courtneys, Delivery Boy, a Vancouver band, and the first non-New Zealanders to be signed to the legendary Kiwi label Flying Nun Records in decades. We also heard Ariel Pink in that set with White Freckles, a track from the Pom Pom album, his first official solo venture after ditching the Haunted Graffiti moniker. We just heard a group called Deeper with Pink Showers, who recorded their debut album in a freezing warehouse in Chicago, where the lead singer allegedly got severe food poisoning on the drive home. You could kind of hear the tension of that food poisoning in the song. Coming up, tracks from Squid, Blue Smiley, Cake, and Sweeping Promises, all right here on Very Cool and Good on WFIT.

doing today? They're trying every thriller is in the books. We got colored TV, but it still isn't satisfying.

Fugue Bin song, an outtake from the O Monolith Sessions, written explicitly about the domestic anxiety of taking out the household trash. Before that, we heard a track from Blue Smiley called Demon by the late Brian Noel, who reportedly wrote a large chunk of the album OK while suspended in a hammock in a rodent-infested Philadelphia apartment. Cake with a track called Thrills before that, and we started off with Eraser from Sweeping Promises, a group that recorded their entire debut album in a concrete basement using only one single monophonic microphone. Coming up, Heroic Doses, Tom Verlaine, Cola, and this from No Age. It's called Turned to String. Right here on Melbourne's Music Leader, WFIT 89.5 FM. The show is called Very Cool and Good.

0: was a short-lived Chicago trio known as Heroic Doses, formed by five-style guitarist Bob Dolan. They released just one album on Sub Pop in 1998 and then quietly vanished. Before that, we heard Tom Verlaine with Always from his 1981 solo album, Dreamtime. Verlaine had to re-record every single rhythm track because the original studio tapes mysteriously degraded before mixing. Before that, we heard the band Cola with Bitter Melon, which features former members of the Montreal post-punk band Ott, delivering the same dry, tense, and nervous energy, and started off with No Age, a track called Turned to String.
1: Coming up, we've got Jack Name, we've also got Farrakay.
0: Right here on WFIT, the show's called Very Cool and Good.

Czech name, pseudonym of John Adams from L.A., with a track called Waiting for Another Moon. Before that, we heard Farrakay with The Whole Thing Over, originally released in 1999 on DeSoto Records, some late 90s DC math rock. Coming up from the album Ben-Hur, that released in 1990, widely cited as a foundational blueprint for the post-rock genre. No room for lyrics on this track. It's Bitch Magnet with Dragoon here on Very Cool and Good on WFIT.

1 year ago this week, I stayed up late watching C-SPAN, waiting on a vote. A vote that would decide whether stations like WFIT kept the funding that has sustained us for decades. I hoped a few bold representatives would change the outcome. They didn't. But you did. Hundreds of you gave for the first time. Many of you gave more than ever before. It moved us to tears. It told us exactly what this station means to you. Here's the truth. That one extraordinary year bought us time. It didn't solve the problem. To keep serving Brevard County the way you deserve, we

Starting off the hour with Big Bite, a band from Seattle signed to Pop Wig Records, a label ran by the members of the hardcore band Turnstile. The track was called Pure of Heart. Coming up, The Strange Boys, February, Old Pine, and World's Worst. Here's a track called Dry It Out on Very Cool and Good, WFIT in Melbourne, Florida.

Merry Christmas. Hope everything's going good. I got your package. Thank you very much. That was seemingly generous. And don't know what to say. I'll try again a little later. They're working the poor weather to death over here.

That was the Strange Boys performing Probation Blues based out of Austin, Texas. Before that, we heard Brand New Shoes from February, a highly obscure mid-90s indie pop project that either made a bold aesthetic choice or simply didn't know how to spell February when they named the band. There's an R missing. Before that, we heard Old Pine with That's Git from Massachusetts. World's Worst before that with Dry It Out from Salt Lake City. Coming up, we're going to hear from Rest Ashore. We've got Ice Age, CCFX, and a member of King Missile performing a cover of a band that parodied the Beatles. Here's his rendition of Another Day by the Ruddles here on WFIT.

That was Lucy's theme from Rest Assure. Ice Age before that with All the Junk on the Outskirts, a Danish post-punk band. That track was originally a rare bonus track on the Japanese release of their 2013 album. Before that, we heard CCFX with The One to Wait, a brief Olympia supergroup. They released one album on DFA Records in 2017, then immediately ceased to exist. Before that, Dog Bowl, a founder of King Missile, a band that performed for WFIT at the Power Station. If my notes are correct, I wasn't there for it. Off of a 1990 tribute album to the Ruddles, Another Day. Coming up, I've got tracks from A Sunny Day in Glasgow. We're going to hear from Miracle Roy, Orlando Band, Ton Starts Bandit, The ILYs, Surface to Air Missive. Up first, here's Funny Joke. Here on Very Cool and Good on WFIT in Melbourne from the campus of Florida Tech.

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0: 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The Roots Rock Reggae Show with Ross Mike follows up at 3 p.m. Doo-wop soul and rock and roll from 6 to 8 with Dr. D, taking us into the Saturday song bag with your host Rob Killam. 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
1: This week, when you get stuck in the psychedelic era, you'll hear In a Gana de Vida in its entirety. Also, a George Harrison Beatles tune that was supposed to go on a white album but somehow didn't make it. Also, a Rolling Stones set, a few obscurities, and a few tunes you recognize. Alternate takes, all kinds of things. That's this week when you get stuck in the psychedelic era with a hermit.
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0: Tune in this Sunday and every Sunday and hear a solid lineup of specialty shows crafted by DJs that live right here on the Space Coast. 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
3: We conclude our series of the Nine Symphonies of Antonin Dvorak on Mozart's Attic this Sunday with his iconic New World Symphony, of course, but also a lesser-known American suite and a string quartet inspired by his time in America during the turn-of-the-century Gilded Age. 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Dvorak in America. 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

0: You never know what you might come across in Mozart's attic. We've got music spanning the breadth of human civilization from the Middle Ages to the 21st century. 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
2: This week, when you get stuck in the psychedelic era, you'll hear In a Gana De Vida in its entirety. Also, a George Harrison Beatles tune that was supposed to go on a white album but somehow didn't make it. Also, a Rolling Stones set, a few obscurities, and a few tunes you recognize. Alternate takes, all kinds of things. That's this week when you get stuck in the psychedelic era with a hermit.
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6: 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FM Odyssey with Fred Migliori starts at 10 a.m. and Joni O brings us the Stray Cat Lounge at 1, followed by Bill Stewart with Folk, Bluegrass, and more, and Mozart's Attic with J-Ski from 6 until 9, where Future Echoes wraps up the broadcast day into the midnight hour. 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
4: 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Dvorak in America. 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
8: 1 year ago this week, I stayed up late watching C-SPAN, waiting on a vote. A vote that would decide whether stations like WFIT kept the funding that has sustained us for decades. I hoped a few bold representatives would change the outcome. They didn't. But you did. Hundreds of you gave for the first time. Many of you gave more than ever before. It moved us to tears. It told us exactly what this station means to you. Here's the truth. That one extraordinary year bought us time. It didn't solve the problem. To keep serving Brevard County the way you deserve, we need that same level of support again. So today, I'm asking, will you renew your gift? 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And thank you so very, very much.
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12: 1 year ago this week, I stayed up late watching C-SPAN, waiting on a vote. A vote that would decide whether stations like WFIT kept the funding that has sustained us for decades. I hoped a few bold representatives would change the outcome. They didn't. But you did. Hundreds of you gave for the first time. Many of you gave more than ever before. It moved us to tears. It told us exactly what this station means to you. Here's the truth. That one extraordinary year bought us time. It didn't solve the problem. To keep serving Brevard County the way you deserve, we need that same level of support again. 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And thank you so very, very much.
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0: You never know what you might come across in Mozart's attic. We've got music spanning the breadth of human civilization from the Middle Ages to the 21st century. 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Tune into Mozart's Attic as we go through 1,000 years of music, 3 hours at a time, from 6 until 9 on Sunday nights, right here on WFIT.
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5: 1 year ago this week, I stayed up late watching C-SPAN, waiting on a vote. 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
5: One year ago this week, I stayed up late watching C-SPAN, waiting on a vote. 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I hoped a few bold representatives would change the outcome. They didn't. But you did. Hundreds of you gave for the first time. Many of you gave more than ever before. It moved us to tears. It told us exactly what this station means to you. Here's the truth. That one extraordinary year bought us time. It didn't solve the problem. To keep serving Brevard County the way you deserve, we need that same level of support again. 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
5: One year ago this week, I stayed up late watching C-SPAN, waiting on a vote. A vote that would decide whether stations like WFIT kept the funding that has sustained us for decades. I hoped a few bold representatives would change the outcome. They didn't. But you did. Hundreds of you gave for the first time. Many of you gave more than ever before. It moved us to tears. It told us exactly what this station means to you. Here's the truth. That one extraordinary year bought us time. It didn't solve the problem. To keep serving Brevard County the way you deserve, we need that same level of support again. So today, I'm asking, will you renew your gift? 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And thank you so very, very much.
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5: 1 year ago this week, I stayed up late watching C-SPAN, waiting on a vote. A vote that would decide whether stations like WFIT kept the funding that has sustained us for decades. I hoped a few bold representatives would change the outcome. They didn't. But you did. Hundreds of you gave for the first time. Many of you gave more than ever before. It moved us to tears. It told us exactly what this station means to you. Here's the truth. That one extraordinary year bought us time. 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
10: 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Tune in this Sunday and every Sunday and hear a solid lineup of specialty shows crafted by DJs that live right here on the Space Coast. FM Odyssey with Fred Migliori starts at 10 a.m. and Jonio brings us the Stray Cat Lounge at 1, followed by Bill Stewart with folk, bluegrass, and more, and Mozart's Attic with J-Ski from 6 until 9, where Future Echoes wraps up the broadcast day into the midnight hour. 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
3: 1 year ago this week, I stayed up late watching C-SPAN, waiting on a vote. 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
3: 1 year ago this week, I stayed up late watching C-SPAN, waiting on a vote. 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They didn't. But you did. 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It moved us to tears. It told us exactly what this station means to you. 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And thank you so very, very much.
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3: 1 year ago this week, I stayed up late watching C-SPAN, waiting on a vote. A vote that would decide whether stations like WFIT kept the funding that has sustained us for decades. I hoped a few bold representatives would change the outcome. They didn't. But you did. Hundreds of you gave for the first time. 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It moved us to tears. It told us exactly what this station means to you. Here's the truth. That one extraordinary year bought us time. 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
3: 1 year ago this week, I stayed up late watching C-SPAN, waiting on a vote. A vote that would decide whether stations like WFIT kept the funding that has sustained us for decades. I hoped a few bold representatives would change the outcome. They didn't. But you did. Hundreds of you gave for the first time. 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It moved us to tears. It told us exactly what this station means to you. Here's the truth. That one extraordinary year bought us time. 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And thank you so very, very much.
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3: 1 year ago this week, I stayed up late watching C-SPAN, waiting on a vote. A vote that would decide whether stations like WFIT kept the funding that has sustained us for decades. I hoped a few bold representatives would change the outcome. They didn't. But you did. 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It moved us to tears. It told us exactly what this station means to you. 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
2: 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The Roots Rock Reggae Show with Ross Mike follows up at 3 p.m. Doo-wop Soul and Rock and Roll from 6 to 8 with Dr. D, taking us into the Saturday Song Bag with your host Rob Killam. 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
3: 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A vote that would decide whether stations like WFIT kept the funding that has sustained us for decades. I hoped a few bold representatives would change the outcome. They didn't. But you did. Hundreds of you gave for the first time. Many of you gave more than ever before. It moved us to tears. It told us exactly what this station means to you. Here's the truth. That one extraordinary year bought us time. It didn't solve the problem. To keep serving Brevard County the way you deserve, we need that same level of support again. So today, I'm asking, will you renew your gift? 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
3: 1 year ago this week, I stayed up late watching C-SPAN, waiting on a vote. A vote that would decide whether stations like WFIT kept the funding that has sustained us for decades. I hoped a few bold representatives would change the outcome. They didn't. But you did. Hundreds of you gave for the first time. Many of you gave more than ever before. It moved us to tears. It told us exactly what this station means to you. Here's the truth. That one extraordinary year bought us time. It didn't solve the problem. To keep serving Brevard County the way you deserve, we need that same level of support again. So today, I'm asking, will you renew your gift? 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And thank you so very, very much.
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3: 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A vote that would decide whether stations like WFIT kept the funding that has sustained us for decades. I hoped a few bold representatives would change the outcome. They didn't. But you did. Hundreds of you gave for the first time. 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It didn't solve the problem. 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
9: This week, when you get stuck in the psychedelic era, you'll hear In a Gana De Vida in its entirety. Also, a George Harrison Beatles tune that was supposed to go on a white album but somehow didn't make it. Also, a Rolling Stones set, a few obscurities, and a few tunes you recognize. Alternate takes, all kinds of things. That's this week when you get stuck in the psychedelic era with a hermit.
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2: 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FM Odyssey with Fred Migliori starts at 10 a.m. and Jonio brings us the Stray Cat Lounge at 1, followed by Bill Stewart with Folk, Bluegrass, and more, and Mozart's Attic with J-Ski from 6 until 9, where Future Echoes wraps up the broadcast day into the midnight hour. 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
3: 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They didn't. But you did. 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
11: We conclude our series of the Nine Symphonies of Antonin Dvorak on Mozart's Attic this Sunday with his iconic New World Symphony, of course, but also a lesser-known American suite and a string quartet inspired by his time in America during the turn-of-the-century Gilded Age. 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Dvorak in America. 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

My first love. Of course, the whole thing went wrong. And my mama had some great advice, so I thought I'd put it in the words of this song. 'Cause I can still hear her saying,

0: You never know what you might come across in Mozart's attic. 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

0: just like, it should stop. 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
1: She walks down the stairs, feeling herself, looking like she just won a court case. 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

0: Yeah. We got Chris Layton, Reese Wynans, and Tommy Shannon. I'm set.
1: No!

0: As expect, mostly sunny skies and a high near 91, with heat index values reaching up to 105. Southeast wind, 5 to 15 miles per hour. Partly cloudy in the evening, with an overnight low expected around 76.
1: A service of Florida Tech. 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
2: Here's a local and state news update from Florida Today and WFIT. I'm Evan Nemchek. This morning, the core of Tropical Storm Bertha continues to track along the Gulf Coast, away from Florida. Meteorologist Megan Borowski from the Florida Public Radio Emergency Network says that there will be lingering effects from Bertha for the Florida Peninsula today.
3: Right, so some parts of the Florida Peninsula, especially closer to the Gulf Coast, could experience wind gusts over 20 miles an hour today. But the more pressing hazard is actually going to occur at most beaches, both on the Gulf and Atlantic coasts. The risk for rip currents is elevated, and that could create a dangerous situation for beachgoers. With highs today in the 90s, limited rain chances, lots of us will be tempted to hit the water, but I can't stress enough beach safety. Check the flag before you enter the water, and if you're in doubt, it's best not to go in.
2: Megan says that we should always swim near a lifeguard. She says if we're caught in a rip current, we should swim parallel to shore rather than toward shore until we feel that we've escaped the current. In its home state, Moms for Liberty shows a lackluster influence in school board races. WFIT's Terry Wright explains.
4: After playing a major role in reshaping Florida school boards beginning in 2021, Moms for Liberty's influence has waned in its home state. The organization, which helped elect conservative school board candidates through endorsements and campaign spending, has largely stopped making financial contributions to local races. In Brevard County, it has endorsed three candidates this election cycle, but has not provided financial support, reflecting a broader statewide decline driven by leadership changes, chapter closures, and internal scandals that have weakened the group's participation and reach.
2: A Tallahassee judge says he'll issue a ruling next week on whether a GOP gubernatorial candidate is actually able to run. Another candidate, Lieutenant Governor Jay Collins, accuses James Fishback of breaking the 7-year residency requirement for governor. One of Collins' lawyers, Nick Berkey, said at a hearing yesterday that the evidence was clear.
5: Notarized official documents here all point to a residency in Washington, D.C. for a period of time earlier on the window, but still within that 7-year window.
2: Records include Fishback listing a condo he bought in 2021 as a primary residence on mortgage documents. He also registered to vote and voted in D.C. in 2020. But Fishback calls those things mistakes and insists he's remained a Florida resident. The Merritt Island peafowl has recently been seen disturbing residents. WFIT's Rick Glasby tells us more.
6: The female of the peacock species, peahens, are legally considered invasive, allowing homeowners to remove them, but a countywide solution has been difficult to coordinate. Merritt Island residents are frustrated that no single government agency will claim responsibility for managing the growing peafowl population. County spokesperson Don Walker said Brevard staff are looking into what options local government has, but so far has not been able to find a solution. The peacocks and hens were probably brought to the area decades ago as pets, but have now grown into feral flocks.
2: For these stories and more, visit floridatoday.com and WFIT.org. I'm Evan Nemchek.
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8: It's Morning Edition from NPR News. I'm Leila Fadel.
9: And I'm Michelle Martin. Good morning. Arizona Republicans picked staunch allies of President Trump in their primary races on Tuesday.
8: The candidates for governor and secretary of state both denied the 2020 election results.
9: Ben Giles is here to tell us more. He's political editor at member station KJZZ in Phoenix. Good morning, Ben.
10: Good morning.
9: So what do we know so far?
10: Well, so far, we know that far-right candidates are sweeping statewide primaries. For example, Congressman Andy Biggs is now the GOP nominee for governor here, and state lawmaker Alexander Colladan won the GOP race for Secretary of State. They both cruised to victory in the primary, largely thanks to endorsements for Biggs from President Trump and for Colladan with the backing of Turning Point, the political machine founded here in Arizona by the late Charlie Kirk. But the thing is, Trump's endorsement and Turning Point's backing isn't as meaningful in the general election when these MAGA candidates have to appeal to a broader portion of the electorate, particularly Arizona's influential block of independent voters. So this outcome has some Republicans in Arizona worried that Democrats could again win key races in this swing state.
9: Which is interesting, because this is a state that Trump won handily just 2 years ago. So say more about what it is about these GOP candidates that have some Republicans so concerned.
10: I think the key thing is they're not President Trump. What we saw in Arizona, both in 2022, the last midterm, and 2024, is that Trump himself is something of an outlier in Arizona. For example, when Trump won the popular vote for president here 2 years ago, Democrat Ruben Gallego also easily won the U.S. Senate race, outperforming the Republican in that race. And in the last midterm election, Democrats, like our current governor, Katie Hobbs, attacked a slate of Trump-backed candidates as too extreme and too beholden to the president to represent Arizonans. Democrats are going to paint Republicans like Biggs and like Colladan, the GOP nominee for Secretary of State, as so pro-Trump that they won't act in the best interest of Arizona voters, pointing out that, like Trump, both of these candidates are election deniers who've spread unfounded rhetoric about elections in swing states like Arizona.
9: So Republican voters are picking these Trump-backed candidates who could very well lose statewide races in Arizona. It's interesting. Were there no alternatives?
10: There were in primaries for both the governor's office and secretary of state. There were GOP candidates considered, I don't want to say more moderate, but more traditionally conservative in a state like Arizona. But neither primary was that close. The Associated Press, they called both races about an hour after polls closed when the first batch of results were dropped here on election night. And that's a reflection of the enormous influence, not just of Trump, but of Turning Point, which backed both Biggs and Colladan. That organization now has a lot of influence in Arizona, at least among GOP voters in the primary. Primary voters here seem to be signaling that they prefer these far-right candidates to best represent their interests, despite the fact that those far-right candidates keep losing when Democrats and independents also have a say in November. So this November will be yet another test of not just Trump, but Turning Point's ability to get their preferred candidates across the finish line. And so far, Michelle, that's not something they've been able to accomplish in key statewide races.
9: That's Ben Giles of KJZZ in Phoenix. Ben, thank you.
10: Thank you.
8: Now to New Jersey, where the governor says a software glitch a few years ago added more than 6,000 non-citizens to the voter rolls. 400 of them actually cast votes. Governor Mikey Sherrill says those thousands of people disclosed they were not U.S. citizens when registering for a driver's license or legal ID. But between 2023 and 2024, they were signed up anyway.
11: They were registered as Democrats, Republicans, and the majority unaffiliated, and were scattered across the state. But let me be clear, this entire situation is unacceptable.
8: So let's put this in context here with David Becker. He leads the Center for Election Innovation and Research. That's a nonprofit that works with Republicans and Democrats on building trust in elections. David, good morning.
12: Good morning, Lily.
8: So the New Jersey governor says these non-citizens are being removed from the voter rolls. How significant is it that 400 people cast votes that they shouldn't have?
12: Well, Governor Sherrill's right. This shouldn't have happened. This appears to have been the result of a vendor that worked for the Motor Vehicles Agency in New Jersey having a glitch in their system where, though the individuals all were entirely truthful, the information about their citizenship nevertheless created a workflow in the voter registration system that shouldn't have been there. Mm. That was a technical glitch. But still, 6,600 out of the entire New Jersey population is still only 0.1% of the entire voter registration list. And the 400 individuals who voted was 0.009% of the number of people who voted, for instance, in 2024 in New Jersey. So this isn't affecting elections, but Governor Sherrill is quite right. This shouldn't have happened. And to her credit and to the credit of the state, they discovered this, they were transparent about it, and they were very clear about fixing this immediately.
8: Now, before this happened, we had a Republican strategist on our program this week imply that non-citizens are voting in a rampant fashion across the country. Is that actually true? How frequently are non-citizens voting?
12: Well, we have a really good handle on this, and my nonprofit collects research on this from the states. And what we often see is there are highly politicized statements like that, claiming there are large numbers of non-citizens. We even heard that last week from the president. But there's no documentary or evidence that suggests that's actually true. And when states actually investigate this, what they find is a very small number. It's true that there are some situations where non-citizens get onto the voter list, usually accidentally, almost always accidentally. Because if you're here as a non-citizen, you wouldn't want to paint a bullseye on yourself just for the possibility that you might cast a single ballot in an election. That will get you deported and possibly prosecuted. So this happens extremely rarely. The numbers are very, very small. Even the President's Department of Homeland Security has looked at 68 million records and was able to confirm that 99.96% of all of those records were represented documented citizens that they had in their system. And even the remaining 0.04%, many of those were citizens. It's just that DHS didn't have the documentation within their system to confirm.
8: The White House says these discrepancies underline the need for a bill Trump is pushing to get passed, which would increase the requirements Americans face in order to register and to vote. If that bill were law, would it have prevented these improper votes in New Jersey?
12: So first of all, I don't know that anyone knows what's in that bill right now. The last published version I saw was months ago, mm-hmm. and the versions that are being considered on the Hill haven't been released, and I don't know if the president knows either. But if there were some kind of national requirement to document citizenship before registering, it would still require a system that collected and stored that data in a proper way. So that wouldn't have affected this at all. The system failed here. The technical system, the vendor should have created a better system here, and the states are doing a good job of making sure that their systems work better now. So there's no way that the SAVE Act would have changed this in any way.
8: David Becker is Executive Director of the Center for Election Innovation and Research. Thank you for your time.
12: Thank you, Lou.

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4: Good morning, I'm Michelle Martin. Office workers have been dealing with sweltering heat around the world this summer. 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
5: Hell no.
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6: It's Morning Edition from NPR News. I'm Leila Fadel.
4: And I'm Michelle Martin. Some members of Congress are raising concerns about conditions in immigration detention centers for people with disabilities. In a letter to DHS, they cited the case of a double amputee who said he had to crawl across filthy bathroom floors to shower. Reporter Emily Wu Pearson of member station WABE reports on how his family and his community rallied to bring him home.
7: Rodney Taylor now!
8: Protesters gathered in front of the Immigration and Customs Enforcement Office in downtown Atlanta on an early March morning, chanting for the release of a man named Rodney Taylor. The 47-year-old is from a suburb of Atlanta and was detained by ICE in 2025. This was one of at least a dozen protests led by his wife, Mildred Pierre.
7: No family should have to stand by helpless, hoping whether their loved one who is detained is denied medical care if they will survive or not.
8: Taylor came to the U.S. from Liberia on a tourist visa when he was 2 years old through Shriners International, a fraternal organization of Freemasons best known for funding Shriners hospitals for children. Taylor received 16 surgeries for congenital limb deformities. Today, he uses two prosthetic legs and is missing three fingers on his right hand. ICE arrested him based on a burglary conviction from nearly 30 years ago when he was a teenager. But the state of Georgia pardoned him for that in 2010. DHS in a statement said Taylor was, quote, consistently uncooperative with detention and medical staff regarding all accommodations provided. Taylor and his attorney deny that. They say that the accommodations were inadequate for the severity of his disability. When ICE arrested him, Taylor and his wife, Mildred Pierre, were about to take their young daughters to elementary school.
5: when Riding first got detained, the kids' school teachers kept calling. Why the kids cry and cry? They had different crying spells. They were sad.
8: For Christmas, the family covered the house with Snoopy-themed decorations. Taylor saw the decor on a video call, his wife said.
5: And I showed him. He was like, oh my God, it's so beautiful. I wish I was there. I said, well, we're not taking it down until you come home.
8: While she waited to see if Taylor would be released, she spoke at the Georgia Capitol and with members of Congress in D.C. who advocated for Taylor's release. Here's Georgia Democratic Representative Lucy McBath in March questioning then-Secretary of DHS Kristi Noem.
9: Rodney must crawl through that muck and squalor of feces and bodily fluids to enter and exit the shower.
8: ICE said any claims of, quote, subprime conditions were false. Pierre has now become a resource for other wives in similar situations.
5: This type of work is not for the faint of heart. You have to be fearless, bold, and have the audacity. I have the audacity.
8: And she says you have to have faith that what you're doing will pay off. Taylor was suddenly released earlier this year after more than a year in detention. It's not clear why. ICE did not respond to questions about his release. Taylor's attorney says ICE released him on conditional parole and didn't give a reason. I asked Taylor if he ever got to see those Snoopy Christmas decorations.
10: Oh, yes, yes, yes. Got pictures from the Christmas tree and everything.
8: Today, Taylor's legal status is still up in the air. He wears a wrist monitor and has frequent check-ins with ICE as conditions of his release. The couple says they now want to help other people with a disability get out of ICE detention. For NPR News, I'm Emily Wu Pearson in Atlanta.
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12: One year ago this week, I stayed up late watching C-SPAN, waiting on a vote. A vote that would decide whether stations like WFIT kept the funding that has sustained us for decades. I hoped a few bold representatives would change the outcome. They didn't. But you did. Hundreds of you gave for the first time. Many of you gave more than ever before. It moved us to tears. It told us exactly what this station means to you. Here's the truth. That one extraordinary year bought us time. It didn't solve the problem. To keep serving Brevard County the way you deserve, we need that same level of support again. So today, I'm asking, will you renew your gift? Will you become a sustaining member? The news you trust, the music you can't find anywhere else, it all depends on you. 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And thank you so very, very much.

Weezer, We Might As Well Be Strangers, here on WFIT. I'm Steve Yasko. What a morning it's been. We are so sorry Morning Edition got messed up this morning. It is not exactly what I would call a good way to start the day, but we think we figured out what happened. We think we know the workaround. We think we have some changes to make in the way we do our scheduling, and I think that one wrong computer command can really screw up the day. And that's what happened. So if you were listening to Morning Edition or tuning in now, I'm very sorry. And what was interesting is it kept choosing songs. Get this. I know you guys, and I know because like you're listening to the music and you're like, I don't know that one. I don't know that one. It's because every song it picked had to be 4 minutes and 59 seconds. So it just went through our library of songs that that have 4 minutes and 59 seconds to them and just played them all on shuffle. I still don't know what's going on, but we're going to figure it out. Thank you for your patience. Thank you for your perseverance. And thank you mostly for your support of WFIT. So I've got a new one. It's just out of the box. I just listened to it for the first time this morning and thought, I love this band. I love everything that's going on with it. They've got a new one out. It's Johnny Blue Skies and the Dark Clouds. It's called Don't Let Go. It's a first listen, and be wary, it's a little bit country and a little bit rock and roll on WFIT, Music Discovery for the Space Coast.

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do you think I was? Listen to that cheering at the House of Blues in Chicago for John Mayer. Just in Chicago, thought I'd pull something out. Nothing like the House of Blues in Chicago. And the one in Orlando is pretty gosh darn good, too. I love that venue. If you get a chance to see someone there, great acoustics, decent floor space. You can spend the big bucks and get a seat even. So it's all right there. Blonde Shell with Heart Has to Work. Before that, Flip Turn from Floridina. What's the name of the town that they are from? Fernandina Beach. They are a Florida band. Flip Turn. That's all the way up there north of Jacksonville, almost at the Georgia border. So check them out and Give It Up from Angel Olsen before that. And, of course, we started way back up at the top with Don't Let Go, a first listen and right out of the box, released today. Johnny Blue Skies there had definitely something good to listen to. Got a whole lot of great music still to come. We've got Brandon Flowers from The Killers, his new one. And we've even got some Marvin Gaye coming up. But right now, it's Helplessly Hoping from Crosby, Stills, and Nash here on WFIT Music Discovery for the Space Coast.

break from Phaser Days here on WFIT Music Discovery for the Space Coast. The Ballad of John and Yoko Ono from the Beatles before that, a classic. We're going to stay with the throwback here. I've got one that's going to mellow you out, make you think about all the things going on around the world. This is Mercy, Mercy Me, The Ecology from Marvin Gaye on WFIT. Oh, and after that, it's the brand new one, Plans, from Brandon Flowers. 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

Isn't that a pretty song? That's Tenderness from Jay Salm here on WFIT. Of course, before that was Brandon Flowers. That album, I'm waiting to hear more from it. I heard parts of it when we were up at the Non-Com in Philadelphia in May. An interview with Brandon that was just mesmerizing, entertaining, insightful, kind of goosebumpy. So I hope that album will be coming out soon. I forget the date. I don't have my notes right in front of me. Trying to do two jobs at once today, gang. And also with the NPR Morning Edition meltdown, that has certainly messed things around. Anyway, we have a couple of more songs for you, including a first listen before we get to the top of the hour and the NPR newscast. But today's Wednesday, so don't forget Barefoot Rick's Beach House at 7 o'clock when the music comes back after All Things Considered. And All Things Considered will air, I promise you that. And so we've got a whole lot of stuff going on. Rick's always got a great show. He's kind of funny when he plays his sound effects and all that kind of stuff. So check that out if you haven't heard that before. I want to say thank you to everyone who contributed when Rescission. It's a year since Rescission and the loss of federal funding took place just a year ago this past weekend. Certainly was not my happiest of weekends, but I want to thank everyone who supported us during that time and hope that you will continue to. You got us through the crisis. Now you have to help us in the new reality. Better from Baby Rose, a first listen, than Chauffeur by the Womack Sisters. Take us to the top.

Hey, that's Pulp. Spike Island here on WFIT. Music discovery for the Space Coast of Florida. I'm Steve Yasko. Thank you so much for sitting in with us. And sorry about all the craziness with Morning Edition this morning. If you tuned in and heard a bunch of songs that weren't supposed to be there instead of Steve and the gang and A. Well, we think we got that worked out. We had some technical difficulties, and we certainly apologize for that. And we are working on a solution to make sure that that particular problem never happens again. Thank you for supporting us as well. Got some great songs coming up, and I've got a Bruce tune later in the album. I'm in a Bruce mood. You know, Bruce always makes me feel like there's something you got to run away from and something you got to run to. And the one that's coming up, I think, really exemplifies that that feeling of getting out of Dodge and getting to a better place. But I'll let you be the judge of that a little later in the hour. Here's High Hopes 3000, still a new one. It's from Role Model on WFIT.

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Gotta love that song. Just kind of ends right there. Yip, yip, yow. From Caroline Rose here on WFIT Music Discovery for the Space Coast. A classic from the Beach Boys. Gotta love our surfer girl. Love that song. I don't understand from MT Jones as well. So we're coming up on a Bruce tune. You know, there's a line in this song. I'll give the song away for those of you who know. And tires were slashed and I almost crashed. The Lord had mercy. Well, I did crash my car somewhere in the swamps of Jersey when I was like 21 years old. It was not pretty. It was a bad time. And this song always holds a bit of specialness for me. It's Rosalita. Come on out tonight. All right, Rosie. Bruce Springsteen, WFIT.

God, make me funky from the Headhunters here on WFIT. That is a plea I can dig. 100 Horses from Geese, Return to Innocence from Enigma. Is This How You Feel from The Preachers, all right here on WFIT. Music discovery for the Space Coast of Florida. Got three on the way out for you this morning. Mikey will be in for 11 to 1. Forgot to mention that we traded shifts a little bit here. Steve Keller's out on some much-deserved time off. We're very happy for him to get out of here a little bit. But don't worry, he is putting together a Monday night Keller radio for you. He's back there editing it and all that kind of stuff. So just be here for that, the very best in Space Coast music. Want to just remind you that it was a year ago this week, that Congress took away federal funding and the state took away state funding. Congress and the administration here in Florida. And we lost $140,000, or about 40% of our budget. We had to lay off folks. It was not pretty. But you guys rallied for us in the following fund drive, raising a ton of money and so many. The count somewhere around 300 or 400 of you became first-time members to WFIT, and that is astounding. But that was not the solution to the problem entirely. It got us through the crisis for sure. Let us know just how much you feel strongly about what WFIT does, but it did not solve the problem. So we're hoping that you will renew your membership right now at WFIT.org, the sustained membership, and becoming a sustaining member is what's going to get us through all of this. So if you could take just a moment to renew your support, it's about becoming a second time giver right now. If you've made a first gift, make a second gift at WFIT.org, and we will get through this. We are going to finish out with a first listen, Secret Language from Ryan Beatty, Growing Pains from Blessing Joe Lee, and First Caress from Spoon. Then NPR News, all right here on WFIT.

Opening up the 11 o'clock hour with Amanda Shires, Piece of Me here on WFIT, your music discovery station from the campus of Florida Tech in Melbourne. And it's Mikey here. I'm going to be here until about 2 o'clock where World Cafe takes over. Kind of doing a little switcheroo around here. Coming up, we've got tracks from the Zombies. We're also going to hear from Steve Lacy, one of his latest tracks. And a first listen from Devin Gilfillian, Black Dog Rabbit Hole. This morning on WFIT.

was Bully featuring Soccer Mommy, the track called Lose You. Before that, we heard a classic from the Zombies, Tell Her No. Also, The Feeling in the set, one of the latest from Steve Lacy off of the Oh Yeah release. That was The Feeling. And before that, we heard Black Dog Rabbit Hole from Devin Gilfillian. Brand new music from Devin Gilfillian on your music discovery station for the Space Coast, WFIT. Coming up, we've got Chris Hess, we've got The Cribs, and this from Big Thief. It's called Words.

0: Tune in to WFIT this Saturday and every Saturday and enjoy locally produced content from members of the Brevard community. 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

Bridget Calls Me Baby off of the Irreversible release here on WFIT. That was a track called I Can Take the Sun Out of the Sky. We heard Gary Clark Jr. before that, When I'm Gone. Also in the set, we heard the Guess Who with Undone. And Chris Hessen there as well with On My Way. The Cribs, Never the Same, and started the set off with Big Thief and a track called Words. All right here on your music discovery station, 89.5 FM in Melbourne. Coming up, we've got the latest from Dinosaur Jr. That's a first listen. Also, we're going to hear from Alex G. Here's a track called Guilty.

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Fresh new music from Dinosaur Jr. Several Got Away off of their latest release, They're Near. And their deluxe vinyl with the purple and gold splash is already sold out, I checked. But you can still get it on vinyl on their Bandcamp. Before that, we heard Alex G. with Guilty. And Natalie Merchant is going to take us into the top of the hour news break. I'm going to be with you here till 2 o'clock. So stick around and enjoy the music as we chug along through this lovely Wednesday morning, soon to be afternoon. Here's Wonder from Natalie Merchant.

Interpol with one of their latest tracks, See Out Loud, this afternoon here on WFIT 89.5 FM from the campus of Florida Tech in Melbourne. We've got Melissa Etheridge. I was going to say Alyssa Methridge. Melissa Etheridge in this next set. We also have Lucy Dacus, Ra Ra Riot, and some local music from the Space Coast by the Lights Out Project. Let's start with Lovers Rock here on WFIT.

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Bring Me Some Water from Melissa Etheridge. We heard Lucy Dacus before that with Planting Tomatoes. Rah Rah Riot in the set with This Time of Year. And Lovers Rock to start the set off with Lights Out Project. Shout out to them. Friends of the station, we've done plenty of events in the past. In fact, you can check out a session that we did with Lights Out Project on our YouTube page. Coming up, we've got Maren Morris. We've got The Strokes, the track off of the Angles release. Also, Bruce Coburn with Waiting for a Miracle here on WFIT, your music discovery station in Melbourne.

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Goose with a first listen. Good times, end times here on WFIT. Hard liquor and soft rock from Maren Morris. Before that, we heard The Strokes with a track called Machu Picchu off of an album that I consider nothing but hits. And Bruce Cockburn, Waiting for a Miracle at the start of that set. We've got a track from the I Don't Cares coming up, which you might not know who the I Don't Cares are. You might not even care. But Paul Westerberg, you might care about him. Also, Juliana Hatfield, that's who makes up the I Don't Cares. This is a track off of their debut release. The album is called Wild Stab. It's about 10 years old now. Here's a track called Born for Me here on WFIT, your music discovery station.

Atta Vista. From one of the founding members of the comedy troupe known as Derek Comedy, Donald Glover, a.k.a. Childish Gambino. That was the title track off of that album. Before that, we heard The Feelies with Deep Fascination, something that I found on a compilation disc that WFIT put out back in the late 80s. I think it was 1988, to be exact. We got a CD from one of the listeners, actually. They had it in their archive, and they decided to gift it back to us. So we have that. Before that, we heard the I Don't Cares, which, again, is Juliana Hatfield and Paul Westerberg of Replacements fame. It was a track called Born For Me. Coming up, as we go into the top of the hour, it's almost 1 o'clock, we've got an NPR news break for you to keep you sharp with all the latest updates and what's going on in the world. But the music is also here to keep you sharp. We want to keep the music discovery going. We're going to do that with Tame Impala. Here's a track called Reality in Motion off of the Currents album here on WFIT, your music discovery station in Melbourne from the campus of Florida Tech.

Noah Kahan opening up the 1 o'clock hour this afternoon here on WFIT 89.5 FM, your music discovery station. Doors was the title of that one. Coming up, Infinity Song, Goose, also The Last Dinner Party, and this from Alabama Shakes. It's a first listen called I Feel Hope here on WFIT.

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Infinity Song bringing us the danceable grooves this afternoon with a track called Hurricane here on WFIT, which reminds me that it is hurricane season, and you should have your kit ready. 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Before that, we heard Goose with Good To Be, also The Last Dinner Party with This Is The Killer speaking. Started the set off with a first listen from Alabama Shakes called I Feel Hope. Here's Deer Hunter with Agoraphobia here on WFIT.

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1: 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Join me this Sunday for a very special tribute to Harry Chapin with some conversation with him and some stories you've never heard before, exclusive to FM Odyssey. 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

Street of Dreams from U2 here on WFIT, one of their latest tracks, and they still got it. They still have that same sound. Before that, we heard the Subdudes with Big Chief, also the Future Heads in the set with Hounds of Love, and started things off with Deer Hunter and Agoraphobia. Let's get into some Romeo Void. We're going to throw it back to the 80s with this one. Flash Flood from Romeo Void here on WFIT in Melbourne.

The latest from Cage the Elephant. That was Beaches in Tennessee. We heard White Reaper before that. Also, American Aquarium in the set. History Repeats Itself. And started the set off with Romeo Void with Flash Flood. And that brings us to the top of the hour almost. We're almost upon World Cafe. I've been your host, Mikey, filling in as we did some switch arounds earlier. Just to, kind of change things up here. And I'll be back with you tomorrow morning, as I often do on the weekday mornings here on WFIT, your music discovery station. Stay tuned throughout the evening as well. We've got the Beach House with Barefoot Rick from 7 to 10 and the Midweek Break Room with Josh Murek from 10 to midnight. In the meantime, here's Oasis with the track off of What's the Story, Morning Glory. Here's Acquiesce.

0: So White Noise, one of the songs that you reimagined. It's quite different, and I think it might have to do where you originally recorded it.
1: Oh, yeah.
0: Can you walk us through how you remade it?
1: Oh, yeah. So I originally recorded this song in Nashville. Mm-hmm.
0: Last song for the record, right?
1: Last song that was written, and I think that's why it sounds just a bit silly and just so fun, because it was done, and we were kind of in Nashville having a great time in the sun, and it kind of just came out of nowhere. I feel like a lot of my favorite songs that I've written, again, when I'm with my friends in the studio and you're kind of honestly messing about and having fun and kind of joking, a lot of the best songs come from that place, where it's like borderline, is this too silly to be taken seriously? Maybe it doesn't feel like that once it's become a finished song, but that song for sure started as a joke. Like, can you really say DJ, like play a sad song, DJ? I don't know. It just felt a bit silly and fun. And yeah, I think to me, that seemed to be one of the fan favorites of the album that like wasn't a single, and people really loved that one. And even, yeah, getting to play it live now, I feel like that's one of the ones that people really seem to get excited about. And
0: it's awesome.
1: Really fun to play. And yeah, we wanted to create kind of a little more acoustic, kind of stripped back version of the song, still with all of those kind of countrified kind of elements there that I feel like are so crucial to the
0: album version singing the way it does.
1: Yeah, totally. The pedal steel kind of running through it. And yeah, there's something called a vibra slap, I think, in it, which is something that I love it. Went a bit crazy with the vibra slap.
0: We have one. After the interview, you can hang out with it.
1: Okay, keep that away from me, because I'm a menace with a vibra slap. But I love real instruments, and we had a Nashville guitar in the studio whilst we were writing it, and that feels to me really core to
0: the heart of
1: the song. Yeah. And so we just layered up a bunch of guitars. I think there's a banjo in there. We just went a bit crazy, really. We just had fun with it, and I love it.
0: Let's hear it. It's Just White Noise from Holly Humberstone here on World Cafe.

0: DJ, play a sad song.
1: On World Cafe, it is Holly Humberstone. It's Just White Noise. You can find the original version of that song on her new album, Cruel World, which is out now. Holly, congratulations on the album. Best of luck in the future. Come back and see us whenever you want.
2: Thank you so much for having me. I'm such an NPR fan, and this has been a real privilege.
1: Awesome. That's Holly Humberstone. I'm Kaleo. Back in a minute with more World Cafe.
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1: Welcome back. It's World Cafe. I'm Kaleo. Thanks again to Holly Humberstone. Video of that interview up at worldcafe.org in case you want to run it back with moving pictures. And head over there to get subscribed and be alerted when a new interview or performance drops. Here's John Lennon. Mind Games is on World Cafe.

0: Courtney Barnett, One Thing at a Time, from her latest record, Creature of Habit. We've got a few more songs before we wrap up the hour. This is World Cafe.
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0: Welcome back. It's World Cafe. Follow this thread with me. The Australian band Any Young Mechanic, they take their name from the song Hooray for Hollywood, the old Johnny Mercer classic. And they were inspired by that song's use in Robert Altman's Long Goodbye, which, of course, is a Raymond Chandler adaptation of a Philip Marlowe. You know what? I've lost the plot. Here is Any Young Mechanic offering up some cinematic folk. It's called My House Divides.

0: Hey, it's Elvis Costello with Every Day I Write the Book. From the album Punch the Clock, something we can officially do because this show is over. Okay, maybe with a little less gusto, Stephen. Hey, thanks so much for listening. We couldn't do this without the affiliate you are listening to right now. And we make this program from WXPN at the University of Pennsylvania in Philadelphia. I'm Kaleo. We'll catch you on the next World Cafe from NPR.
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3: Local weather conditions from WFIT, Melbourne. Mostly clear skies with an expected low of 76 degrees. Possible southeast winds ranging from 5 to 10 miles an hour and a 20% chance of showers and thunderstorms after 3 p.m. Tomorrow, expect sunny skies with a high of 90.
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0: From NPR, it's World Cafe. Hi, I'm Kaleo. And you may ask yourself, did Weezer run out of colors for their self-titled albums? And the answer is never. They've moved to gold. On the gold album, you can find this new song, We Might As Well Be Strangers.
5: We might as well be strangers.
0: Plus, we have new music from the Womack Sisters, the group featuring granddaughters of Sam Cooke and daughters of Womack and Womack. They deliver with this song, Chauffeur.
6: Just to keep my place.
0: We'll go into the archives for a performance from Mumford & Sons. And we'll plant some tomatoes with Lucy Dacus.
7: Planting tomatoes in the empty lot.
0: That's coming up today on World Cafe. All right, let's kick the tires on this show, and how about an anthemic sing-along? No one will judge you unless you're singing at work, but perhaps if you're by yourself, near a loved one, or in a car, Four Non Blondes is perfect right now. Here's What's Up.

0: All the Beauty, it's Pete Yorn. And the Beths before that, Straight Line, was a lie. Got a few live performances headed your way live from the archives next on World Cafe.
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0: Welcome back to World Cafe. I'm Kaleo, and I asked the boys down in Archival to pull out a few live performances because it is live from the archives. Thousands of performances recorded for this show over our 35-year history, and so we take the opportunity every day to pull out one or two of them. And we start with Mumford & Sons, The Wolf.

0: That song from the follow-up to the massive album from Alanis Morissette, Jagged Little Pill, Thank You, was from 1998's supposed former infatuation junkie. We got a little weird with album titles in the 90s. Don't know what to tell you. Great song, though. Got new music from another band that got their start in the 90s and have been going pretty strong ever since. When we get back to World Cafe.
1: 1 year ago this week, I stayed up late watching C-SPAN, waiting on a vote. A vote that would decide whether stations like WFIT kept the funding that has sustained us for decades. I hoped a few bold representatives would change the outcome. They didn't. But you did. Hundreds of you gave for the first time. Many of you gave more than ever before. It moved us to tears. It told us exactly what this station means to you. Here's the truth. That one extraordinary year bought us time. It didn't solve the problem. To keep serving Brevard County the way you deserve, we need that same level of support again. So today, I'm asking, will you renew your gift? Will you become a sustaining member? The news you trust, the music you can't find anywhere else, it all depends on you. 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And thank you so very, very much.
0: Welcome back to World Cafe. Hey, I am Kaleo. I do remember after the second Weezer album, Pinkerton, came out, they said, this band is so over. And 25 years later, they're still going strong. Weezer's new record is self-titled, but yes, it has a color, gold. The gold album features this one, We Might As Well Be Strangers. It's Weezer on the Cafe.

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3: Local weather conditions from WFIT, Melbourne. Mostly clear skies with an expected low of 76 degrees. Possible southeast winds ranging from 5 to 10 miles an hour and a 20% chance of showers and thunderstorms after 3 p.m. Tomorrow, expect sunny skies with a high of 90.
4: Here's a local and state news update from WFIT in Florida today. The city of Cape Canaveral is facing a $4 million budget deficit. The city manager says 15 years of financial practices drained financial reserves. The Brevard County Sheriff's Office will investigate whether criminal activity or employee misconduct contributed to the financial crisis. The Brevard County Commission unanimously rejected a developer's appeal to build an apartment complex on Merritt Island. Residents opposed the project, citing concerns about traffic, school crowding, and setting a precedent for future development. The developer argued that a past permit allowed for commercial-type uses, making the property eligible under the Live Local Act. The property is currently zoned agricultural residential, and the developer wanted it rezoned medium-density multifamily residential. Nearby residents created a petition at change.org that garnered more than 3,400 signatures. The city of Cocoa has been awarded $2 million to help develop a passenger station for the Brightline Railroad. The grant will help pay for construction of access roads to the Hope 4 train station at US 1 and State Road 528. Another $57 million in federal funding remains in limbo. City officials would like to see Brightline stop in Cocoa by the year 2030. Have you noticed a change in how your tap water tastes? The city of Melbourne says it's aware of recent changes in tap water, but reassures that the water is safe to drink. WFIT's Terry Wright explains.
5: The city of Melbourne says its drinking water remains safe despite recent complaints of taste and odor. Officials say heavy rains altered the quality of raw water entering the treatment plant from Lake Washington, resulting in an earthier, musty taste. The city is adjusting its treatment process and expects conditions to improve soon. Water experts say the taste and odor are caused by naturally occurring compounds from algae and bacteria and are an aesthetic issue, not a health concern. These compounds are not the result of pollution or a failure of the treatment process.
4: Melbourne Utilities provides water to Melbourne Beach, Indian Atlantic, Indian Harbour Beach, Satellite Beach, Palm Shores, Melbourne Village, and unincorporated Brevard south of the Pineda Causeway. Relativity Space plans to expand its operations at Cape Canaveral and add thousands of high-paying new jobs. The company hopes to launch its two-stage Terran R rocket from the Cape by the end of this year. Space Florida Board of Directors approved up to $350 million in conduit financing for Relativity Space's research, development, and launch operations. In case you missed the world's largest cargo plane when it last visited Melbourne Airport, you have another opportunity. The Antonov AN-124, operated by Ukrainian carrier Antonov Airlines, should fly into Melbourne this evening and pick up an undisclosed payload and then depart around 10 a.m. tomorrow. Florida is the epicenter of a spike in cases of leprosy. The Florida Department of Health reported 11 cases so far this year, including one in Brevard County. The rare disease causes skin lesions and nerve damage, but is treatable. While the source of infection has not been definitively identified, studies point to the nine-banded armadillo. For these stories and more, visit floridatoday.com. I'm Rick Lansby for WFIT.
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9: This is All Things Considered from NPR News. I'm Juana Summers in Washington.
10: And I'm Elsa Chang in Culver City, California. There are new details today, but no clear answers in the case of Nolan Wells. The black college student was found dead in Mississippi after he vanished during a 4th of July celebration. During a press conference today, the Wells family and their attorney released results of an independent autopsy. Now, the findings don't point to a cause of death, but the family says that they hope the autopsy will lead to a wider investigation. NPR's Brian Mann joins us now with the latest. Hi, Brian.
11: Hi, Elsa.
10: So wait, did this independent autopsy show anything different here? Because there already has been an autopsy in this case, right?
11: Yeah, that's right. But here's what's interesting. After Nolan Wells' body was recovered July 6th, that official autopsy was performed by a medical examiner. But the Jackson County Sheriff's Department in Mississippi still hasn't released those results. In their last public statement, they said they're still waiting for toxicology results. So with support from celebrities in the black community and civil rights leaders, Wells' family arranged to have their own autopsy performed. The family's attorney, Ben Crump, said at a press conference today in Chicago at an NAACP gathering that their pathologist's findings were inconclusive, but raised more questions.
12: He's saying based on the examination of the body, he cannot rule out foul play. That is significant.
11: Now, it's important to note this pathologist who conducted the autopsy, Dr. Roger Mitchell, was not present, so the findings were described and interpreted by Crump. And again, the examination found no clear physical evidence or sign of trauma showing that Wells' death was the result of any kind of violence.
10: Huh. Well, I do want to ask, Brian, because this case, it's drawn so much national attention. Can you talk about, like, what seems to be driving that attention?
11: Well, there's really a mystery at the heart of this. You know, Wells was 18 years old. He was celebrating off the Gulf Coast with friends. All of his friends there were white. They all came home safely that day. Wells, the one black teen, didn't make it home, and that's led to a lot of speculation on social media about the circumstances. Civil rights leaders, again, have taken on this case. They've linked it to Mississippi's troubled racial history. Wells' family, meanwhile, has been increasingly critical of the local investigation by the Jackson County Sheriff. At this press conference today, Wells' mother, Christine Wells Wansley, said she was especially troubled by the sheriff's department initially telling the public that there was no evidence that her son's death was the result of foul play. She said those statements were made before a thorough investigation was complete.
13: I sat there and asked them, please take this case as if this is your child,
12: yes,
13: your family member, your whatever. And they promised that they would. But when you make statements like that straight out the gate, that's an issue.
11: So while this press conference didn't add a lot to what we know about Nolan Wells' death, it was clearly intended to ramp up this pressure on local law enforcement. The family and the NAACP have also called on the U.S. Justice Department to help with this investigation.
10: Well, what is the Sheriff's Department in Jackson County saying right now?
11: Yeah, so NPR reached out to Sheriff John Ledbetter after this press conference. We haven't heard back, and he's made no new statements today online. And there really hasn't been a lot of information. In a Facebook post on July 8th, he said they are sorting through leads, trying to find out exactly what happened. But the family, as you've been hearing, is clearly frustrated. They say they want more information about that initial autopsy, and they want a more aggressive probe of the other young people who were at that party, including a review of their cell phones.
10: That is NPR's Brian Mann. Thank you so much, Brian.
11: Thanks, Elsa.

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3: Local weather conditions from WFIT, Melbourne. Mostly clear skies with an expected low of 76 degrees. Possible southeast winds ranging from 5 to 10 miles an hour and a 20% chance of showers and thunderstorms after 3 p.m. Tomorrow, expect sunny skies with a high of 90.
4: Here's a local and state news update from WFIT in Florida today. The city of Cape Canaveral is facing a $4 million budget deficit. The city manager says 15 years of financial practices drained financial reserves. The Brevard County Sheriff's Office will investigate whether criminal activity or employee misconduct contributed to the financial crisis. The Brevard County Commission unanimously rejected a developer's appeal to build an apartment complex on Merritt Island. Residents opposed the project, citing concerns about traffic, school crowding, and setting a precedent for future development. The developer argued that a past permit allowed for commercial-type uses, making the property eligible under the Live Local Act. The property is currently zoned agricultural residential, and the developer wanted it rezoned medium-density multifamily residential. Nearby residents created a petition at change.org that garnered more than 3,400 signatures. The city of Cocoa has been awarded $2 million to help develop a passenger station for the Brightline Railroad. The grant will help pay for construction of access roads to the Hope 4 train station at US 1 and State Road 528. Another $57 million in federal funding remains in limbo. City officials would like to see Brightline stop in Cocoa by the year 2030. Have you noticed a change in how your tap water tastes? The city of Melbourne says it's aware of recent changes in tap water, but reassures that the water is safe to drink. WFIT's Terry Wright explains.
5: The city of Melbourne says its drinking water remains safe despite recent complaints of taste and odor. Officials say heavy rains altered the quality of raw water entering the treatment plant from Lake Washington, resulting in an earthier, musty taste. The city is adjusting its treatment process and expects conditions to improve soon. Water experts say the taste and odor are caused by naturally occurring compounds from algae and bacteria and are an aesthetic issue, not a health concern. These compounds are not the result of pollution or a failure of the treatment process.
4: Melbourne Utilities provides water to Melbourne Beach, Indian Atlantic, Indian Harbour Beach, Satellite Beach, Palm Shores, Melbourne Village, and unincorporated Brevard south of the Pineda Causeway. Relativity Space plans to expand its operations at Cape Canaveral and add thousands of high-paying new jobs. The company hopes to launch its two-stage Terran R rocket from the Cape by the end of this year. Space Florida Board of Directors approved up to $350 million in conduit financing for Relativity Space's research, development, and launch operations. In case you missed the world's largest cargo plane when it last visited Melbourne Airport, you have another opportunity. The Antonov AN-124, operated by Ukrainian carrier Antonov Airlines, should fly into Melbourne this evening and pick up an undisclosed payload and then depart around 10 a.m. tomorrow. Florida is the epicenter of a spike in cases of leprosy. The Florida Department of Health reported 11 cases so far this year, including one in Brevard County. The rare disease causes skin lesions and nerve damage, but is treatable. While the source of infection has not been definitively identified, studies point to the nine-banded armadillo. For these stories and more, visit floridatoday.com. I'm Rick Lansby for WFIT.
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8: This is All Things Considered from NPR News. I'm Juana Summers in Washington.
9: And I'm Elsa Chang in Culver City, California. President Trump says Iran is, quote, getting decimated and desperately wants to hold talks with his administration. Iran experts see a different picture. The country's Islamic Revolutionary Guard Corps is consolidating power, and the one deal that the two sides did negotiate over the Strait of Hormuz is in tatters. NPR's Michelle Kellerman reports.
10: Suzanne DiMaggio of the Carnegie Endowment is a big believer in and a practitioner of Track 2 diplomacy, that is, informal talks between well-connected Iranians and U.S. experts.
11: We're not there as negotiators. We're merely experts who are interested in better understanding of the Iranians' point of view, and most importantly, trying to see if there are any viable off-ramps.
10: There are some countries playing a more formal mediating role, including Pakistan and Qatar, and there are some direct contacts between Trump's envoys and Iranian officials. But that's been limited, says DiMaggio, who believes Trump needs to beef up his negotiating team.
11: Unless and until U.S. and Iranian negotiators get to the point where they're meeting for days and weeks at a time, not merely hours every now and then, we are going to be locked in a prolonged cycle of inadequate diplomatic engagements.
10: She says both sides are overly confident in their ability to manage the current military escalation. President Trump brushed off a reporter this week who suggested that the Iranians are showing no signs of caving to U.S. military pressure.
12: Do you know something that I don't know?
13: Well, they continue to attack our allies and kill
12: Americans. You don't know what the dialogue is behind the scenes, that they want to meet desperately to try and end it because they're getting decimated.
10: His Secretary of State, Marco Rubio, now in the Philippines for a regional summit, says it was the Iranians who broke the memorandum of understanding about traffic in the Strait of Hormuz.
14: We remain open to diplomacy. We remain open to working it out in a negotiated way. But right now, they don't seem to be serious about that. And so we're going to continue to protect shipping.
10: Rubio wouldn't give a timeline on how long it will take to, in his words, degrade Iran's ability to target global shipping. That wasn't even an issue before the war, says Carnegie Endowment Iran expert Karim Sajjadpour.
15: Iran has learned that the way to win concessions from the United States isn't to take a step back and compromise. It's actually to punch back hard, to attack U.S. bases in the region, to attack U.S. partners in the Persian Gulf.
10: Now, the Iranian-backed Houthis in Yemen are threatening to close a key oil route in the Red Sea.
15: At the moment, the prospect for escalation looks more likely than the prospect for de-escalation.
10: Neither side can really sustain a long war, says Abbas Milani, who runs the Iranian Studies program at Stanford University. Still, he's hearing a lot of bombast.
16: Clearly, the war has weakened Iran. It has weakened the Iranian economy. But it has also emboldened it because they have found new soft spots that they can hit and virtually take the whole world economy hostage.
10: On the U.S. side, Milani doesn't see much of a strategy from President Trump, who one day says he can work with Iran's new leaders and another day calls them scum.
16: The Iranian regime used to fear the unpredictability of Mr. Trump. I think now they use it to their benefit and put it as part of their calculation.
10: He says the Iranians think Trump only cares about oil prices and the upcoming elections. Michelle Kellerman, NPR News, the State Department.
8: The recent fatal shootings by Immigration and Customs Enforcement officers in Texas and Maine come right after ICE hired a huge number of officers in a very short period of time. Some law enforcement experts worry that kind of hiring spree can lead law enforcement agencies to cut corners in vetting new hires. NPR criminal justice correspondent Meg Anderson reports.
17: David Brulette, the ICE officer who allegedly killed the man in Maine last week, had a history of domestic violence and a number of serious mental health issues. That's according to his ex-wife, who spoke with NPR last week. Those allegations raise serious red flags, says Gil Kurlikowski. He was the head of U.S. Customs and Border Protection from 2014 to 2017.
18: This is a person that never should have been hired.
17: Kurlikowski oversaw hiring at CBP and told NPR that a typical vetting process would have caught those warning signs. Kenneth Corey agrees. He spent more than three decades with the New York City Police. At one point, he oversaw the psychologists who evaluate recruits. He says when it comes to assessing an officer's mental well-being, hiring practices at police agencies vary widely.
19: There is no mandate that I'm aware of for any agency to do any kind of ongoing assessment.
17: But he says more intensive vetting, like having candidates go through a psychological evaluation, has become more common in recent years. At the NYPD, for instance, recruits go through a background check and psychological tests and something called a character investigation. Corey says that can include interviews with neighbors, friends, former employers. They pull academic records and school disciplinary records.
19: You're contacting the police departments in any jurisdiction where your candidate has ever lived. Do they have any reports on file with your name on it? And that would include domestic incident reports. It would also include things like cases where you were removed to a hospital for mental health issues.
17: The process isn't perfect. For instance, Corey says at some agencies, if an officer is hired from a different police department, the new agency might assume the previous department did their due diligence. That can open the door for troubled cops to hop from place to place. But, Corey says,
19: you want to make sure that the people that you're hiring have the temperament and disposition necessary to do the job. It's a difficult job. It's oftentimes extremely stressful. You want to make sure that you're hiring good quality people.
17: He stressed that proper training is also key. All of that, making good hires and then setting them up for success, takes time. In the case of the recent ICE shooting in Maine, it's not clear if the agency didn't properly vet the officer or whether it overlooked warning signs. In a statement, the Department of Homeland Security says it applies all the, quote, proper personnel vetting regulations, but did not provide specifics. But ICE says it has hired more than 12,000 officers in less than a year. Kurlikowski says when he ran Border Patrol, he had to resist pressure from Capitol Hill to move faster.
18: You know, the complaints would always be like, wow, you still have 1,000 agents you need to hire. And you could explain, though, to members of Congress, to the appropriators, that, look, we don't want to rush the hiring process. The mistakes that are made are significant, and you pay a huge price later on.
17: There are infamous examples of police departments hiring too fast with disastrous results. In 1989 and 1990, for instance, the Metropolitan Police Department in Washington, D.C. rushed to hire hundreds of police officers. They cut corners on things like background checks, psychological testing, and training. Members of that hiring class were disciplined, arrested, charged with crimes, and fired in record numbers. Tanya Meisenholder spent nearly 20 years at the NYPD and oversaw hiring.
20: When you have pressure to hire a certain number of individuals during a certain time limit, that's where sometimes steps may be overlooked.
17: She says after the latest ICE shootings, the agency should take a serious look at any changes it made to hiring practices in the last year and at any officers who were hired in that time. Meg Anderson, NPR News.
9: 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A federal ban on intoxicating products derived from hemp, like THC drinks, could come as soon as November. The White House is intervening and asking Congress to delay the ban. In Tennessee, hemp growers and sellers are already dealing with a state ban. Mariana Bacayao from member station WPLN reports.
0: On his farm in Reedyville, Tennessee, Lee Crabtree has returned to growing some seasonal favorites like blackberries. He picks a big one off the vine.
21: It's hard to tell when they're exactly ripe. Usually when the flies are eating it, you know it's sweet.
0: Much of Crabtree's farm had been devoted to CBD, the non-psychoactive part of hemp. His goods were full-spectrum CBD, meaning along with the non-psychoactive CBD, it included the psychoactive THC. But a new state law makes that side of his business impossible. As of this month, the state has banned the sale and cultivation of THCA, a type of THC that was legalized nationwide in 2018 through a loophole in the Farm Bill. So where there once were rows of hemp, Crabtree has planted a variety of sweet corn.
21: And even right off the plant, it's just so sweet. It's great. I'm hoping that it sells good.
0: This new chapter of his business is all about trying new things. Like many former hemp farmers, Crabtree has had to pivot.
21: I'm not making the money that I would have been making, you know, back when CBD was huge there for a minute. It was really good there for a moment. It had its time in the sun.
0: If these new crops don't sell, he says he'll be looking for a job, along with many other growers and retailers that can't stay in business. There's a bigger threat on the horizon for the larger hemp industry when a national ban on THC hemp is poised to take effect this November.
22: I've described it as an extinction-level event.
0: That's hemp economist Bo Whitney. He says for the half of all U.S. states where marijuana isn't legal, the ban means no THC products on the market. But for the places where it's legal, consumers could still feel the pinch without cheaper alternatives like Delta 8. And losing the hemp industry means losing tax revenue for a lot of states.
22: The impact goes way beyond just the cannabinoid industry.
0: Whitney says the ban puts hundreds of thousands of jobs at risk. In light of the looming federal ban, some Tennessee farmers are pivoting to growing a fiber variety of hemp. In Springfield, Tennessee, farmer Bill Corbin is preparing his first crop of hemp for the French company Hempit, which uses it for packaging and car parts.
23: There's not a person in this industry that didn't know this day was coming.
0: Corbin says the industry was unsustainable, and he agrees with lawmakers' efforts to tamp down on people using hemp derivatives recreationally. But he's worried about consumers who use it medicinally.
23: Take me, for example. I'm an older person. I have issues with arthritis. I rely heavily on full-spectrum CBD.
0: That's CBD that has a little of the psychoactive THC. And medicinal THC is a big part of the market, says Frederick Cawthon with the Tennessee Hemp Alliance.
24: A lot of people think it's the young generation. No, when you look at the numbers and if you talk to the operators, the data shows it's your grandmother, it's your auntie, it's the church lady, actually.
0: The Trump administration has asked Congress to reconsider the nationwide ban on THC hemp. For NPR News, I'm Mariana Baca-Yao in Nashville.

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1: Does social media use affect teens' mental health in any way? Psychology researchers examined how different social media activities relate to depression and anxiety in teenagers. Using 2,000 U.S. adolescents ages 12 to 18, psychologists measured different types of social media use, including private messaging, posting personal content, sharing positive experiences, and viewing others' positive posts. They also assessed social comparison, approval anxiety, and depression. The findings showed that different online activities have different effects. Teens who frequently viewed others' positive posts reported more depression and thoughts of social comparison. Publicly sharing personal information was linked to greater anxiety due to fears of judgment and rejection. However, posting positive experiences and achievements was associated with lower levels of depression and anxiety overall. Conversations about social media often focus on screen time, but this study suggests that how teens use social media may matter more than how much they use it. Educators, parents, and teens, social media is not simply good or bad. Comparing yourself to others and seeking approval can increase distress, while sharing positive experience may support well-being. Everyone, post positive, humorous, interesting ideas and experiences. Give praise when due. Make others shine, and you will shine too.
2: That's your Florida Tech Psychology Science Minute. I'm Dan Peacock.

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2: 1 year ago this week, I stayed up late watching C-SPAN, waiting on a vote. A vote that would decide whether stations like WFIT kept the funding that has sustained us for decades. I hoped a few bold representatives would change the outcome. They didn't. But you did. Hundreds of you gave for the first time. Many of you gave more.

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3: Local weather conditions from WFIT, Melbourne. Mostly clear skies with an expected low of 76 degrees. Possible southeast winds ranging from 5 to 10 miles an hour and a 20% chance of showers and thunderstorms after 3 p.m. Tomorrow, expect sunny skies with a high of 90.
4: Here's a local and state news update from WFIT in Florida today. The city of Cape Canaveral is facing a $4 million budget deficit. The city manager says 15 years of financial practices drained financial reserves. The Brevard County Sheriff's Office will investigate whether criminal activity or employee misconduct contributed to the financial crisis. The Brevard County Commission unanimously rejected a developer's appeal to build an apartment complex on Merritt Island. Residents opposed the project, citing concerns about traffic, school crowding, and setting a precedent for future development. The developer argued that a past permit allowed for commercial-type uses, making the property eligible under the Live Local Act. The property is currently zoned agricultural residential, and the developer wanted it rezoned medium-density multifamily residential. Nearby residents created a petition at change.org that garnered more than 3,400 signatures. The city of Cocoa has been awarded $2 million to help develop a passenger station for the Brightline Railroad. The grant will help pay for construction of access roads to the Hope 4 train station at US 1 and State Road 528. Another $57 million in federal funding remains in limbo. City officials would like to see Brightline stop in Cocoa by the year 2030. Have you noticed a change in how your tap water tastes? The city of Melbourne says it's aware of recent changes in tap water, but reassures that the water is safe to drink. WFIT's Terry Wright explains.
5: The city of Melbourne says its drinking water remains safe despite recent complaints of taste and odor. Officials say heavy rains altered the quality of raw water entering the treatment plant from Lake Washington, resulting in an earthier, musty taste. The city is adjusting its treatment process and expects conditions to improve soon. Water experts say the taste and odor are caused by naturally occurring compounds from algae and bacteria and are an aesthetic issue, not a health concern. These compounds are not the result of pollution or a failure of the treatment process.
4: Melbourne Utilities provides water to Melbourne Beach, Indian Atlantic, Indian Harbour Beach, Satellite Beach, Palm Shores, Melbourne Village, and unincorporated Brevard south of the Pineda Causeway. Relativity Space plans to expand its operations at Cape Canaveral and add thousands of high-paying new jobs. The company hopes to launch its two-stage Terran R rocket from the Cape by the end of this year. Space Florida Board of Directors approved up to $350 million in conduit financing for Relativity Space's research, development, and launch operations. In case you missed the world's largest cargo plane when it last visited Melbourne Airport, you have another opportunity. The Antonov AN-124, operated by Ukrainian carrier Antonov Airlines, should fly into Melbourne this evening and pick up an undisclosed payload and then depart around 10 a.m. tomorrow. Florida is the epicenter of a spike in cases of leprosy. The Florida Department of Health reported 11 cases so far this year, including one in Brevard County. The rare disease causes skin lesions and nerve damage, but is treatable. While the source of infection has not been definitively identified, studies point to the nine-banded armadillo. For these stories and more, visit floridatoday.com. I'm Rick Lansby for WFIT.
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7: 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It's a funky dance party beginning at noontime. The second hour, we'll dive into some new indie rock, classic alternative, and some reggae selections. I hope you can join me, Todd Kennedy, Fridays at 12 p.m. for Funky Friday on WFIT 89.5 FM on this music discovery station.
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9: This is All Things Considered from NPR News. I'm Juana Summers in Washington.
10: And I'm Elsa Chang in Culver City, California. There are new details today, but no clear answers in the case of Nolan Wells. The black college student was found dead in Mississippi after he vanished during a 4th of July celebration. During a press conference today, the Wells family and their attorney released results of an independent autopsy. Now, the findings don't point to a cause of death, but the family says that they hope the autopsy will lead to a wider investigation. NPR's Brian Mann joins us now with the latest. Hi, Brian.
11: Hi, Elsa.
10: So wait, did this independent autopsy show anything different here? Because there already has been an autopsy in this case, right?
11: Yeah, that's right. But here's what's interesting. After Nolan Wells' body was recovered July 6th, that official autopsy was performed by a medical examiner. But the Jackson County Sheriff's Department in Mississippi still hasn't released those results. In their last public statement, they said they're still waiting for toxicology results. So with support from celebrities in the black community and civil rights leaders, Wells' family arranged to have their own autopsy performed. The family's attorney, Ben Crump, said at a press conference today in Chicago at an NAACP gathering that their pathologist's findings were inconclusive, but raised more questions.
12: He's saying based on the examination of the body, he cannot rule out foul play. That is significant.
11: Now, it's important to note this pathologist who conducted the autopsy, Dr. Roger Mitchell, was not present, so the findings were described and interpreted by Crump. And again, the examination found no clear physical evidence or sign of trauma showing that Wells' death was the result of any kind of violence.
10: Huh. Well, I do want to ask, Brian, because this case, it's drawn so much national attention. Can you talk about, like, what seems to be driving that attention?
11: Well, there's really a mystery at the heart of this. You know, Wells was 18 years old. He was celebrating off the Gulf Coast with friends. All of his friends there were white. They all came home safely that day. Wells, the one black teen, didn't make it home, and that's led to a lot of speculation on social media about the circumstances. Civil rights leaders, again, have taken on this case. They've linked it to Mississippi's troubled racial history. Wells' family, meanwhile, has been increasingly critical of the local investigation by the Jackson County Sheriff. At this press conference today, Wells' mother, Christine Wells Wansley, said she was especially troubled by the sheriff's department initially telling the public that there was no evidence that her son's death was the result of foul play. She said those statements were made before a thorough investigation was complete.
13: I sat there and asked them, please take this case as if this is your child,
12: yes,
13: your family member, your whatever. And they promised that they would. But when you make statements like that straight out the gate, that's an issue.
11: So while this press conference didn't add a lot to what we know about Nolan Wells' death, it was clearly intended to ramp up this pressure on local law enforcement. The family and the NAACP have also called on the U.S. Justice Department to help with this investigation.
10: Well, what is the Sheriff's Department in Jackson County saying right now?
11: Yeah, so NPR reached out to Sheriff John Ledbetter after this press conference. We haven't heard back, and he's made no new statements today online. And there really hasn't been a lot of information. In a Facebook post on July 8th, he said they are sorting through leads, trying to find out exactly what happened. But the family, as you've been hearing, is clearly frustrated. They say they want more information about that initial autopsy, and they want a more aggressive probe of the other young people who were at that party, including a review of their cell phones.
10: That is NPR's Brian Mann. Thank you so much, Brian.
11: Thanks, Elsa.

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3: Local weather conditions from WFIT, Melbourne. Mostly clear skies with an expected low of 76 degrees. Possible southeast winds ranging from 5 to 10 miles an hour and a 20% chance of showers and thunderstorms after 3 p.m. Tomorrow, expect sunny skies with a high of 90.
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Whole lot of commotion going on there. The group is Ride. Starting off this edition of the Beach House. Hey, Barefoot Rick here on WFIT. Hang around, got concert information for you, plus the true story of Mama Cass. Right now, here's the latest from the Black Keys.

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You know, if there's something you'd like to hear, why don't you let me know, djbarefootrick@gmail.com. Love to get it on for you. Casey Musgraves, sitting having coffee, looking out her window, saw a cardinal on the tree outside. A friend of hers had just died, and Casey said, my friend had red hair. Maybe it's her, you know? I'm sorry, I'm just paraphrasing. Here's Casey Musgraves.

WFIT with Steely Dan. Hey, Barefoot at the Beach House, where we play yesterday's alternative and tomorrow's indie. Here's music from the Chicago trio Dehd, D-E-H-D. The song is Dog Days. Every

WFIT Music Discovery for the Space Coast with Blink 182. The song was All the Small Things. Well, it's not often I play a Taylor Swift song on this show, but her latest song, Florida, has not one, not two, but three exclamation points. So I figure I gotta. Here's Taylor Swift along with Florence and the Machine. You can

0: And that set of Beach House music. We started with the LCD Sound System and Somebody Great. Then St. Vincent, another cut from her album We're All Born Screaming. And closed it out with Vampire Weekend and Capricorn. We're going to take a short break, but when we come back, I promise you the story of Mama Cass.
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